0: exhibitions and workshops, including exposure to global best practices, to enable Indian manufacturers and stakeholders to develop and scale efficient solutions. We have more from our correspondent.
1: Prime Minister Narendra Modi emphasized that the actionable and time-bound action points emerging from the summit should be pursued through a continuous process of review and learning. Appreciating the intensive two-day deliberations, Mr. Modi suggested that the summit should not remain a one-time exercise and called for a continuous process of review and follow-up. Emphasizing Jan Bhagidari, Mr. Modi suggested promoting Jal Utsav to create greater awareness among people. Prime Minister called for making desilting a regular program and developing clear criteria and SOPs for desilting. On dam safety, Mr. Modi stress rigorous preparedness before every monsoon, adherence to prescribed precautions, and creating awareness among school students, including through suitable incorporation in educational curricula. Prime Minister further called for strengthening knowledge and capacity on water management and governance in universities and higher educational institutions. He suggested structured interstate study visits involving public representatives, officials, and farmers to facilitate practical learning and replication of successful interventions. Mr. Modi also called for robust water data governance, with water sector data brought together, systematically managed, analyzed, and effectively utilized. He recommended the use of AI for data collection and analysis through a uniform format. He also stressed anticipatory and integrated planning to address water scarcity through suitable utilization of treated water for agriculture and industrial purposes. With Subarna Saikia, this is Vishnu PS for Akashwani News, Delhi.
0: Prime Minister Narendra Modi and Prime Minister of Belgium, Bart De Wever, will hold bilateral talks in New Delhi today. Both leaders will discuss the entire spectrum of bilateral relations, as well as regional and global issues of mutual interest. The Belgian Prime Minister arrived in the national capital last night on a three-day visit to India. Prime Minister De Wever has been accompanied by Belgian Minister of Defence, Theo Franken. This is his first visit to India since taking office in February last year. The visiting dignitary will also deliver a keynote address at a Confederation of Indian Industry business event in the context of the India-EU Free Trade Agreement. Our correspondent reports that the visit will provide an opportunity to further strengthen the India-Belgium partnership and advance cooperation in areas of mutual interest, including trade and investment, defence and security, and renewable energy.
2: India and Belgium share historical ties spanning over three centuries. Belgium was among the first European countries to establish diplomatic relations with independent India in September 1947. Belgium is an important economic partner for India in Europe. Bilateral trade reached over $13 billion in 2025-26. Diamond trade, with Antwerp as a major global diamond hub, remains a significant component of bilateral commerce. Belgium is also an important source of investment in India. FDI inflows from Belgium amounted to approximately $4.2 billion between April 2000 and December 2025. Science, technology, and innovation cooperation is an important pillar of the partnership, and India and Belgium have developed cooperation in renewable energy, clean technologies, and sustainability. Defense cooperation is also emerging as an important new dimension of the partnership, reflecting the diversification of bilateral ties into strategic and security-related areas. Belgium's appointment of a defense attaché in New Delhi reflects this intent of deepening cooperation in defense. The Indian diaspora is an important bridge between the two countries, with around 35,000 people of Indian origin in Belgium, contributing substantially to economic, social, and cultural life in that country. Suparna Saikia, Akashwani News, Delhi.
0: ISRO Chairman V. Narayanan has said that the EOS O5 Earth Observation Satellite will be launched tomorrow. The satellite is scheduled to lift off at 2:55 a.m. aboard the GSLV F-17 rocket from the Satish Dhawan Space Center at Sriharikota. Mr. Narayanan said EOS 05 is a state-of-the-art Earth observation spacecraft and India's first imaging satellite to be placed in a geosynchronous orbit.
3: We in ISRO is proud to inform that we are going to have a launch of Earth Observation Satellite 05 using our GSLV vehicle, GSLV F-17, on 4th September, early morning, 2:55 a.m. This is the first satellite, Earth Observation Satellite, which is going to be placed in the GEO platform for advanced Earth observation purpose.
0: Japan credit rating agency JCR has upgraded India's long-term foreign currency and local currency issuer ratings by one notch from BBB+ to A-, while maintaining the stable outlook. JCR has also raised India's country ceiling by one notch to A. Finance Ministry said that the upgrade reflects India's solid

0: Un taray kamag.
1: Pani machware, indhan machware. Pani machware, indhan machware.
2: Jitka jagu apan hi jawabdari ghyare. Mumbai cha galli pasun Delhi cha rastya.

0: holistic nationwide effort to boost utilization of free trade agreements to boost the country's trade across the world. Describing India as a global power, Ukrainian Foreign Minister Andriy Sybiha today said his country welcomes Prime Minister Modi's call to end the ongoing conflict between Ukraine and Russia. Ukraine stands ready for diplomacy, Sybiha said in a social media post as he met External Affairs Minister S. Jaishankar in Kyiv. He said that the two sides discussed the need to restore freedom of navigation in the Black Sea and global food security. India has been concerned over a series of attacks on merchant ships in the Black Sea in the last few weeks. Prime Minister Narendra Modi today took stock of the situation of flood in his constituency, Varanasi. He spoke with District Magistrate Satendra Kumar via telephone to obtain detailed information on the flood situation. He inquired about the arrangements being made in relief camps. The Prime Minister directed that flood relief operations be continuously monitored and that immediate relief be provided to those affected. Chief Minister Yogi Adityanath also conducted an aerial survey of the flood-affected areas of Farrukhabad district. Union Minister for Environment, Forest and Climate Change Bhupinder Yadav has chaired a meeting to discuss the management and control of air pollution in Delhi NCR and adjoining areas through focused stakeholder engagement. The meeting was attended by the Environment Ministers and Secretaries and Chairpersons and Member Secretaries of the Pollution Control Boards of Delhi, Haryana and Uttar Pradesh. And in women's cricket, India will take on Hong Kong in the second Group A match in the 2020 Asia Cup at Dubai International Stadium in UAE today. The match will begin at 8 p.m. Indian Standard Time. And that is the end of this news bulletin.
1: आकाशवाणी मुंबई अस्मिता वाहिनी 6:10 मिनिटं झाली आहेत. गीतबहार कार्यक्रमात चित्रपट संगीत ऐकूया.

0: Minister takes stock of situation in Varanasi. External Affairs Minister Dr. S. Jaishankar calls on Ukrainian President Volodymyr Zelensky. Kyiv welcomes Prime Minister Modi's call to end Russia-Ukraine war. And in women's cricket, Group A match underway between India and Hong Kong in 2020 Asia Cup in Dubai. And now the news in detail. India and Belgium today reaffirmed their commitment to deepening trade, investment and economic cooperation. Prime Minister Narendra Modi and his Belgian counterpart, Mark de Wever, welcomed the growing diversification of sectors in bilateral trade in the India-Belgium joint statement released after the talks between the two leaders in New Delhi. Both the leaders welcomed the launch of the India-Belgium strategic dialogue. India and Belgium have set an ambitious goal of doubling bilateral trade over the next 5 years. The two sides identified significant potential for cooperation in pharmaceuticals, life sciences, semiconductors, defense manufacturing, critical minerals, renewable energy, ports, logistics, space and advanced technologies. More from our correspondent.
1: Both leaders also welcomed the successful conclusion of negotiations on the India-EU Free Trade Agreement and called for its timely implementation. They also called for early completion of negotiations on the India-EU Investment Protection Agreement and the Geographical Indication Agreement. On defense and security, Belgium conveyed solidarity with India in the fight against terrorism and condemned the terror attack in Pahalgam. Both sides agreed to strengthen cooperation against terrorism and explore the establishment of a joint working group on counter-terrorism. The two countries also signed a letter of intent to strengthen defense cooperation through regular exchanges, training, research and defense industrial partnership. A memorandum of understanding was also signed between the Central Bureau of Investigation and the Federal Police of Belgium to combat transnational organized crime and cybercrime. Aman Yadav, Akashvani News, Delhi.
0: India and Belgium today exchanged several agreements, including letter of intent on defense cooperation and MOUs in the fields of renewable energy, for tackling transnational crimes including cybercrime and diplomatic training. In his press statement, Prime Minister Modi emphasized that India's economy has maintained its momentum even in this challenging environment. He said in the last quarter, India recorded a growth of 7.8%. He further said that today, India's growth story is becoming a source of confidence and new opportunities for the world. He highlighted that the scope of bilateral cooperation has expanded beyond traditional sectors to reach strategic areas such as defense and clean energy.
2: हम अगले 5 वर्षों में द्विपक्षीय व्यापार को डबल करने का लक्ष्य साकार कर लेंगे. फ्रेंड, रक्षा और सुरक्षा सहयोग हमारे संबंधों का एक प्रमुख स्तंभ है. आज हमने दोनों देशों के बीच मिलिट्री एक्सचेंज और ट्रेनिंग सहयोग बढ़ाने पर सहमति बनाई है.
0: In his press statement, Prime Minister of Belgium, Mark de Wever, hailed India as the largest democracy with the fastest growing economy, terming New Delhi as an important ally.
3: Be here as the first Belgian Prime Minister in 20 years. It's too long. In those 20 years, India has changed enormously, and certainly in the period of the leadership of Prime Minister Modi. Today, you are not only the world's largest democracy, but also the fastest growing major economy. That's become an economic and technological powerhouse and a major geopolitical factor whose voice carries way beyond this region.
0: Commerce and Industry Minister Piyush Goyal today lauded the small and medium enterprises industries for playing a pivotal role in achieving 7.8% GDP growth in the first quarter of the current fiscal year. While chairing a national workshop on leveraging FTA's outreach program in New Delhi, Mr. Goyal expressed confidence that free trade agreements signed with various countries will pave a steadfast pathway in becoming a major exporter.
4: Making India a $30 trillion economy by 2047, which will have a very large share of international trade. We are in an important phase of our economic journey. The results of the first quarter growth are very, very exciting, holding tremendous promise for the future. 7.8% GDP growth at constant prices in this period of uncertainty and tremendous turmoil around the world is no mean achievement.
0: This is Akashvani giving you the news.
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1: Welcome back. In Uttar Pradesh, heavy rain and release of water from barrages have affected 23 districts from floods. Prime Minister Narendra Modi today spoke to District Magistrate Satyendra Kumar of his parliamentary constituency, Varanasi, over the phone to inquire about the flood situation. The Prime Minister inquired about the water level of rivers in Kashi and the arrangements being made in relief camps. The Prime Minister also took feedback on the flood situation over the phone from Varanasi Mayor Ashok Tiwari. Chief Minister Yogi Adityanath also conducted an aerial survey of flood-affected areas in Farrukhabad. He reviewed rescue and relief operations. He distributed relief materials to 1,000 flood-affected families. He also provided land allotment certificates to those displaced by the floods. Due to heavy rains, schools were closed today in Jaunpur, Sonbhadra, Varanasi, Pilibhit, Chitrakoot and Chandoli. Meanwhile, in Chitrakoot, the Mandakini River's water level rose further, prompting authorities to appeal to residents living in flood-affected areas to immediately move to safer locations. Bihar has been witnessing a continuous rise in the water level of the Ganga in Patna and several other districts. This has increased the threat of floods in new areas. The death toll from the devastating Nepal-Tibet flash floods has surged to 1,252. According to the data released by Nepal's National Disaster Risk Reduction and Management Authority, 4,216 people are still missing. On the Chinese side, the death toll in the flash flood that struck Gyorong County in Tibet near the Nepal border has increased to 21, with 541 others still missing as of yesterday. India Meteorological Department has issued an orange warning predicting heavy to very heavy rainfall over Madhya Pradesh tomorrow. Heavy rainfall is also expected over Haryana, Chandigarh, Himachal Pradesh, Uttarakhand, Western Uttar Pradesh, Bihar, Jharkhand and parts of northeastern India tomorrow. This is Akashwani. 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
1: Railway Minister Ashwini Vaishnav has said that the railways is undertaking systematic work to increase capacity, improve signalling and introduce new generation suburban trains with automatic doors facility. He said work is underway in Mumbai on railway projects worth 18,000 crore rupees. He was addressing the flagging off ceremony of Mumbai CSMT to Sindhudurg Savantwadi Road Express train through video conferencing from New Delhi today.
2: आज हम मुंबई से सावंतवाड़ी के बीच में
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1: 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Addressing the meeting, Mr. Chauhan said women's empowerment is a fundamental prerequisite for building a developed India. Government today constituted a 31-member joint committee of Parliament on Foreign Contribution Regulation Amendment Bill 2026. Lok Sabha MP Sanjay Jaiswal will head the joint panel to examine the FCRA Amendment Bill. Prominent names from Lok Sabha in the committee include Bhartruhari Mehtab, Tejaswi Surya, Nishikant Dubey, A. Raja and Supriya Sule. From Rajya Sabha, Harshvardhan Shringla, Sanjay Kumar Jha, Praful Patel and Menaka Goswami have been included in the committee. External Affairs Minister Dr. S. Jaishankar today met Ukrainian President Volodymyr Zelensky in Kyiv and discussed on approaches to end the ongoing conflict. He also met his Ukrainian counterpart Andrei Sibiha. Dr. S. Jaishankar said that India has consistently maintained that this is not an era of war.
4: India has consistently maintained that this is not an era of war and that solutions will not emerge from the battlefield. Prime Minister Modi declared that endless war must now give way.

0: to the end of war. Every passing day of conflict only means more deaths and more destruction. Understandably, it is for the parties involved to find a way. But if India can be of any help in any manner, we are ready.
1: Dr. Jaishankar also highlighted attacks on commercial shipping during such conflicts and said that it impacts many nations of the global south in a variety of ways, leading to fuel, fertilizer and food shortages. Describing India as a global power, Ukrainian Foreign Minister Andrei Sybiha said his country welcomes Prime Minister Modi's call to end the ongoing conflict between Ukraine and Russia. President Draupadi Murmu has extended greetings to the citizens on the eve of Janmashtami. In her message, the president said that the life and teachings of Lord Krishna breathe a new life into cultural and philosophical heritage of India. Meanwhile, the city of Lord Krishna, Mathura Vrindavan, is decked up for the grand celebration tomorrow on the occasion of Janmashtami. Our report.
2: Preparations are in full swing at Mathura Vrindavan ahead of Janmashtami, with over 5 lakh devotees expected to visit the city. In view of the huge crowd of devotees coming from India and abroad, extensive security arrangements have been made in the entire Mathura city and police are also gearing themselves for traffic management. For the first time in Mathura on Janmashtami tomorrow, 500 drones will bring Lord Krishna's birth and his various pastimes to life in the sky. Chief Minister Yogi Adityanath has already reached Mathura to take part in the Janmashtami celebrations tomorrow. During this visit, CM Yogi inaugurated the Sri Swami Haridas Auditorium and launched various development projects worth more than 1,000 crore rupees. Sushil Chandra Tiwari, Akashwani News, Lucknow.
1: West Bengal is celebrating the 100th birth anniversary of legendary Bengali actor Uttam Kumar. The government of West Bengal is celebrating the occasion by organizing various programs. Chief Minister Shubhendu Adhikari will participate in a Bhumi Pujan event of the Uttam Kumar Film Centre at New Town, Kolkata tomorrow. Known as Mahanayak, Uttam Kumar acted in more than 200 films. He was born on 3rd September 1926 in Kolkata. On to sports. In women's cricket, India were 147 for 2 in 16 overs against Hong Kong in their second Group A match in the 2020 Asia Cup at the Dubai International Stadium in UAE when reports last came in. Earlier, Hong Kong won the toss and opted to field. The women in blue had opened their campaign with a convincing 94-run win over Thailand in Dubai on Sunday. A victory over Hong Kong will help the Harmanpreet Kaur-led side secure a place in the semi-finals of the ongoing 8-team tournament. In badminton, India's ace shuttler Kidambi Srikanth will face Hong Kong's Lee Shak-hyu tomorrow in the men's singles quarterfinals at the China Masters Super 750 in Shenzhen. And now before we end the bulletin, the headlines once again. Prime Minister Narendra Modi and Belgian counterpart Bart De Wever call for stronger strategic partnership. Belgium backs India's fight against terrorism. India and Belgium sign pact on defence cooperation, agree to double bilateral trade in next 5 years and enhance cooperation in fields of semiconductors, critical minerals and advanced technologies. Commerce and Industry Minister Piyush Goyal hails MSMEs for achieving 7.8% GDP growth in previous quarter. Heavy rain and release of water from Bear Rajas caused floods in 23 districts of Uttar Pradesh. Prime Minister takes stock of situation in Varanasi. External Affairs Minister Dr. S. Jaishankar calls on Ukrainian President Volodymyr Zelensky. Kyiv welcomes Prime Minister Modi's call to end Russia-Ukraine war. And in women's cricket, Group A match underway between India and Hong Kong in 2020 Asia Cup in Dubai. That's all in the news at 9. Good night.
3: Spotlight. This is Akashvani. In the program Spotlight, now we bring you a discussion on strengthening bilateral ties between India and Belgium. The participants are Prabhu Dayal, former ambassador, and Deeksha Saxena, Akashvani correspondent.
4: Belgian Prime Minister Bart De Wever is on a three-day visit to India. Today he held wide-ranging talks with Prime Minister Narendra Modi in New Delhi. The Prime Minister of Belgium is accompanied by Belgium's Minister of Defence and Foreign Trade, Mr. Theo Franken, and he is also accompanied by a high-level delegation of officials and business leaders. This is Prime Minister De Wever's first visit to India since taking over the Prime Ministership of Belgium in February last year, that is 2025. To discuss this in detail, we are delighted to be joined by Ambassador Prabhu Dayal. Ambassador Dayal, welcome to Akashvani News.
5: Thank you so much for inviting me to your program.
4: Ambassador Dayal, in the context of the current visit of Belgian Prime Minister, can you give us a brief background of the India-Belgium relations, considering the fact that Belgium was the first country in the EU to establish diplomatic relations with India back in 1947?
5: Well, you're absolutely right. Belgium was among the first European nation to establish diplomatic relations with independent India, and that happened in September 1947. This is so because the relationship has become a resilient partnership rooted in shared values of democracy, federalism, and pluralism. Now, this historic foundation serves as the backdrop for the official visit of the Belgian Prime Minister, Mr. Bart De Wever, to India from 2nd to 4th September 2026. And it marks a milestone for bilateral engagements and coincides with the conclusion of the historic India-EU Free Trade Agreement. Now, over decades, economic ties have flourished, with bilateral trade reaching over $13 billion. But this is anchored prominently by the diamond trade between Antwerp and India, as well as, of course, robust maritime, logistics, and port cooperation. Now, beyond traditional trade, the multifaceted relationship has now diversified into critical sectors like renewable energy, clean technologies, semiconductors, and green hydrogen, while also expanding into newer strategic domains like space, cybersecurity, and defense cooperation. So through this high-profile visit of the Belgian Prime Minister, both nations are seeking to escalate their bilateral engagement, further cementing Belgium's steadfast support for India's strategic goals, including its bid for permanent membership in the UN Security Council.
4: Ambassador Dayal, before we move any forward in the program, let's first listen to what Prime Minister Narendra Modi had to say about strengthening India-Belgium ties and boosting bilateral trade.
6: Friends, इस वर्ष की शुरुआत में हमने ऐतिहासिक भारत यूरोपियन यूनियन फ्री ट्रेड एग्रीमेंट किया। विश्व की दो सबसे बड़ी लोकतांत्रिक शक्तियों के बीच यह अभूतपूर्व सहयोग वैश्विक स्थिरता, विकास और साझा 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
4: Ambassador Dayal, as we heard the Prime Minister speaking while delivering the joint press note with the Belgian Prime Minister, he emphasized on the bilateral trade. So both the leaders have committed to expanding and deepening trade, investment and economic cooperation. Both the leaders are of the view to enable the doubling of bilateral trade in next 5 years. So I would like to understand from you, what are the sectors which both the countries are eyeing to double the partnership?
5: Well, the key sectors targeted for expanding the bilateral trade relationship include defense manufacturing, clean energy and hydrogen, that is green hydrogen, leveraging projects like the green ammonia project in Andhra Pradesh, and semiconductors, where Belgium's IMEC Institute will integrate with India's ecosystem. You know, additionally, both countries are focusing heavily on critical minerals, pharmaceuticals, and life sciences, as also financial technology, which is known as fintech, maritime and port logistics, and of course the integration of their startup ecosystems. Now, this comprehensive blueprint that has been drawn up is backed by the recently established India-EU Free Trade Agreement and an investment fast-track mechanism to rapidly accelerate across all corporate investments.
4: Also, Ambassador Dayal, you mentioned in the very beginning, and I would like to understand in detail from you for the benefit of our listeners, the two leaders have acknowledged the enduring importance of the diamond trade linking Antwerp and Mumbai and Surat and agreed to further strengthen this historic partnership while pursuing new avenues for economic engagement and growth. Could you talk more about it?
5: You know, the strategic alliance between India and Belgium in the diamond sector is a cornerstone of their bilateral economic relations.

0: abridging the cutting edge trading hubs of Antwerp with the world-class manufacturing ecosystems of Surat and Mumbai. Now, Antwerp handles roughly 84% of the world's rough diamonds, while Surat processes about 90% of them. So this creates an independent supply chain that supports the lives of millions across both nations. So in the recent high-level bilateral discussions between Prime Minister Narendra Modi and his Belgian counterpart, they have reaffirmed the enduring importance of this legacy trade while simultaneously plotting a course for modern economic evolution. The two leaders have agreed to deepen this historic partnership by prioritizing transparency, digital tracking, and the integration of sustainable practices in the diamond pipeline.
1: Also, Ambassador Dayal, we spoke about the India-EU FTA in the very beginning, and now I would like to talk to you about it. How will the India-EU FTA benefit the India-Belgium economic partnership?
0: You know, the India-EU Free Trade Agreement is poised to significantly strengthen the economic partnership between India and Belgium by dismantling trade barriers and unlocking new avenues for growth. Now, as India's second largest trading partner within the EU, Belgium stands to benefit immensely from the reduction of tariffs on key sectors like gems and jewelry, chemicals and machinery. So specifically, the agreement will streamline the historic diamond trade between Antwerp and Surat by lowering customs duties and simplifying regulatory compliance. You know, in addition, the pact will boost bilateral investment in green energy, pharmaceuticals, and logistics, leveraging Belgium's advanced technological capabilities and India's massive market and manufacturing scale. So by establishing a more predictable and transparent legal framework, the free trade agreement between India and the EU will enhance supply chain resilience, foster joint research and development, and facilitate smoother cross-border mobility for skilled professionals, transforming the bilateral relationship into a robust strategic alliance.
1: Ambassador Dayal, moving forward, both the leaders affirmed that terrorism cannot be justified in any form. They expressed their intention to explore the establishment of a Belgium-India joint working group on counter-terrorism with a view to enhancing bilateral cooperation in addressing evolving terrorist threats. How significant is this?
0: You know, the proposed establishment of a Belgium-India joint working

0: against cross-border terrorism. But it's also important for Belgium, which has faced severe domestic threats from decentralized terror networks, making their combined operational insights mutually invaluable. You know, furthermore, as Belgium holds an influential role within the European Union, because the headquarters of the European Union are there, this partnership strengthens India's broader strategic and security architecture with the EU and creates a more unified and united front against transnational terror networks.
1: Also, Ambassador Dayal, can you briefly explain the various aspects of the MOU signed between the two countries in renewable energy and defense?
0: You know, the bilateral agreements and the memoranda of understanding signed between India and Belgium focus on combining Belgian technological expertise with India's manufacturing scale. In the renewable energy sector, the two nations have renewed an expansive MOU to bolster collaboration across green hydrogen value chain, offshore wind, solar energy, energy storage, and pumped storage plant. Now, this clean energy transition is anchored by large-scale projects, such as a major green ammonia project and an electrolyzer manufacturing facility being developed in Kakinada in Andhra Pradesh. Now, in the defense sector, the two countries signed agreements focused on industrial partnership, military exchanges, intelligence sharing, and education. And I think a primary highlight of defense cooperation is the joint effort to co-develop and co-produce advanced military hardware, notably leveraging Belgian technology for India's indigenous Zorawar light tank project.
1: Belgian Prime Minister Bart De Wever says he looks forward to welcoming Prime Minister Narendra Modi to Brussels in December. He said Prime Minister's visit would further deepen India-Belgium ties and build on their shared future. So before we proceed any further, let's first listen to what Prime Minister of Belgium had to say.
2: Prime Minister Modi, before I conclude, let me say how much I look forward to welcoming you in Brussels in December and maybe Antwerp. It would be such a great honor to receive you on an official visit on the occasion of the signing of the EU-India Free Trade Agreement. Your visit would provide an excellent opportunity to continue our conversation. India and Belgium have a shared history that reaches back centuries. Today we have shown that we also share a future. I came to New Delhi because I believe the best of our relationship is yet to come. And after our conversation today, I'm even more convinced of that.
1: Ambassador Dayal, lastly, your parting comments on India-Belgium people-to-people ties, because when we talk about the bilateral relationship between any two countries, people-to-people ties form a very important component of it. So how do you view the India-Belgium people-to-people ties, and what efforts are being taken to enhance this further?
0: You know, the people-to-people ties between India and Belgium are anchored by a vibrant, highly skilled Indian diaspora of over 35,000 individuals and deep-rooted historical connections. Now, let us recall that this bond dates back to World War I, where more than 130,000 Indian soldiers fought in Belgium and sacrificed their lives. And this sacrifice is permanently honored at the Menin Gate Memorial in Belgium. You know, there are also educational exchanges which further strengthen this relationship as thousands of Indian students and IT professionals move to Belgian cities like Brussels and Louvain every year, enriching local tech and academic sectors. You know, additionally, a shared love for cultural festivals, Bollywood, and traditional Indian arts ensures that community links remain dynamically active, reinforcing a mutual respect that transcends economic and political treaties. So the people-to-people relationship is of great importance.
1: Ambassador Dayal, you spared your valuable time and joined us today in the Spotlight program on India-Belgium bilateral relationship. Really thankful to you for your deep insights on the subject.
0: Thank you so much for inviting me to your program.
3: You were listening to a discussion on strengthening bilateral ties between India and Belgium. The participants

participants were Prabhu Dayal, former ambassador, and Deeksha Saxena, Akashwani correspondent. This program was produced and presented by the News Services Division of Akashwani. Spotlight.

0: जाता है AIRNSTtalks@gmail.com और व्हाट्सएप नंबर है 9289094044।
1: Countrywide, Insights. This is Akashvani. In the program Insights, now we bring you a discussion on India's rising economic strength and the significance of the sovereign credit rating upgrade. The participants are A.K. Bhattacharya, economic analyst, and Anubha Rohatgi, anchor.
2: Indian economy's progress has been spectacular over the last decade. Another feature in its cap was added recently when the Japan Credit Rating Agency, JCR, upgraded India's long-term foreign currency and local currency issuer ratings from BBB+ to A-. It has also raised India's country ceiling by one notch to A. To understand what this upgrade means economically, the factors that led to it, and other related issues, economic analyst A.K. Bhattacharya now joins me in Akashvani's Insights program. Mr. Bhattacharya, welcome to the program.
3: Thank you for having me here.
2: Mr. Bhattacharya, I'll start with a very basic question. What exactly does moving up from a B to an A category mean? What changes for India with this upgrade?
3: Well, as you know, that Japan Credit Rating Agency is among few other international rating agencies like Fitch, Moody's, and Standard & Poor's, who rate sovereign countries and their credit risks. With the case of the Japan Credit Rating Agency, India was rated at B. Now, it has been upgraded by a notch to A-. What it meant earlier, from the Japan Credit Rating Agency's point of view, it meant that the country had adequate capacity to repay its debts. It had a moderate risk, but its investment grade was just the beginning, the lowest investment grade. So now, once the Japan Credit Rating Agency upgrades India to the next level, which is A-, which means it is a low-risk country and it has got a strong capacity to meet commitment.
2: So the last time India was assigned an A by a rating agency was way back in 1988. That was Moody's. Since then, we have been in the B category, and now the JCR has upgraded us to an A-. How significant is this upgrade coming as it does after more than three decades?
3: Well, the steady work in progress, I would say, in the last 35 years of India's reforms journey, when India had an unprecedented balance of payments and fiscal crisis in 1991. Since then, the governments of the past have taken several steps to reform the Indian economy in a manner that today we have reached a point our credit rating is not only investment grade, but with the Japan Credit Rating Agency, it is a notch higher.
2: Now, the present global economic scenario is witnessing uncertainty, geopolitical tensions, and higher energy prices. So, what are the factors that set India apart and led to this upgrade?
3: There are three or four key developments that Japan Credit Rating Agency took note of. The number one was India's sustained economic growth, which has been over 7% for the last several years, particularly post-COVID. Actually, for the last 2-3 years, it has been 8% plus. So that is one factor which they have taken note of. The second factor they have taken note of is the manner in which India's taxation reform, particularly in the goods and services tax, have begun paying dividends in terms of higher revenues. The revenues have been buoyant. And number three is the manner in which the digital public infrastructure of the Indian economy is playing a very positive and supportive role to enhancing efficiency and improving productivity. Is that the balance sheet of the government as well as of the corporate and the banking entities are in good shape. The fiscal deficit is following a certain trajectory. They have taken note of the fact that the government, the union government particularly, has committed itself to reducing its debt to 50% of GDP by 2030-31. The states are also doing their best to bring down their debt level and also keep a check on fiscal deficit. So on the whole, the Japan Credit Rating Agency, their analysts must have sensed greater comfort. They felt that it is a low-risk country. Its repayment capacity is very strong. So that's a broad message credit rating upgrade sends out.

0: Like you just said, that JCR's upgrade is a recognition of India's 7% plus GDP growth. And it has also said that private consumption remains robust amid personal income tax cuts and reduction in GST rates that you also just mentioned. So no doubt the Modi government's policy measures have played a very crucial role in this upgrade.
1: Yes, the government's policy measures in launching GST, which was a major reform. And over the years, in the last 9 years of GST, we have seen the rationalization efforts being underway. And the rationalization process has given GST collections a boost of sorts. And plus, what it also indicates is that the government has also taken many other reforming steps, whether it is the case of insolvency and bankruptcy code, or whether it's a question of real estate regulatory reform, or whether it's introducing and strengthening the digital public infrastructure, and of course, commitment to fiscal consolidation path, adhering to a fiscal consolidation path that gives hope and confidence to domestic international investors that the country's ability to repay its meet its obligations are not in doubt.
0: India's country ceiling has also been raised by one notch to A by JCR. What does this mean and what effect will this have on our economy?
1: Well, what it means is that India is now not at the lowest rung of the investment rating. Like Moody's and S&P, we are at the lowest rung of the investment rating. Now, this rating is a notch above the investment rating, which means that there are a lot of global investing institutions which will take a look at the Indian markets, the Indian paper, Indian debt stock, wherein they will like to consider India as a destination for their investment flows. So, which essentially means that India's overall foreign investment and the balance of payment situation should look a little more comfortable, in the sense that already we are seeing our current account deficit for the first quarter of the current financial year is just around 0.5% of GDP. But we are experiencing balance of payment deficit because of stock market investors from abroad are pulling their money out. So now, once this rating upgrade has taken place, there is a strong possibility of international investors in Indian paper and Indian debt paper, Indian instruments, that will go up, which will mean that there will be increased flow of foreign investments, therefore foreign exchange. So it will essentially plug the balance of payment gap, which the country right now experiences. That is number one. And number two is this, that the foreign exchange reserves, which have already seen a record level of $729 billion, will also see a bigger push, because these money will come in and India's ability to finance its imports will be even more comfortable. Right now, $729 billion essentially means around 11 months of import cover. Now, if the reserves level go up as a result of the credit upgrade and therefore more money coming in, this will create a kind of a virtual circle by when there are chances of other agencies like Moody's and Standard & Poor's looking at the Indian economy and its fundamentals, considering an upgrade there as well.
0: What you've just told me is no doubt very heartening news. And as former chairman of the 15th Finance Commission, N.K. Singh has said, recently, just after this news came out, he called the JCR upgrade a magical moment for India. He also said that the move has reflected the strength of center-state partnership. Now, for the benefit of our listeners, can you further explain the role of a strong center-state partnership in the present development?
1: There is no doubt that the center-state relationship in this regard will have to be strengthened. Right now, what is happening is, while the union government is on a trajectory where its fiscal deficit are coming down year on year, its debt levels are also coming down. But when we see the states' debt level are not in that kind of declining trajectory. Their fiscal deficit levels, if you look at the last 1 year's figures, they have every quarter, we have seen an increase in those deficit levels. Some states are performing well, but if you look at the combined figure, the total figure of all the states, 30 states, 6 or 7 union territories, you see that the streak of fiscal consolidation, with deficit being kept under check and debt being reduced, that streak is less pronounced when it comes to states at aggregate level. Whereas in the center, so therefore, the center and the states must come together, and maybe there should be greater fiscal compact between the

0: the center and the states, where the center understands the state's problems and the state's response to the India's sovereign responsibilities of improving the country's overall sovereign rating and going in that direction. So you do need proper relationship and a healthy relationship where the center and the state both work towards the prosperity, growth and stability of the country.
1: Now, while pointing to many positives of the Indian economy, JCR also flagged that general government debt, including state government debt that you're just talking about, you know, and the associated interest burden remains high. So why is this cause a concern not just for the rating agency, but also for the government?
0: It should cause concern for both the rating agencies as also for the states, because the rating agencies are looking at the state, the sovereign's ability to repay those debts. So therefore, the rating agencies are definitely impacted when they make an assessment of the country's risks. But for the center and the states, elevated levels of debt is also a cause for real concern, because if you are not been able to keep a check on your debt levels, then what happens is that your ability to reduce fiscal deficit is also constrained. Not only that, you are probably burdening the next generation with responsibilities and liabilities that they are not responsible for. So therefore, there is an intergenerational issue. There is also an issue about how you keep debts under check on a declining trajectory so that your fiscal deficit over the next few years are kept under check and stay within the targeted levels of maybe 3.5% or 4%. Right now, the center's fiscal deficit is around 4.3%, which is the targeted figure for the current year. And the state's combined level should have been 2.5%, but we are nowhere near that 2.5% of GDP for the states.
1: Does upgrade suggest that investors are becoming more confident that India can reduce its debt burden relative to GDP without sacrificing growth?
0: I don't think it's a either or situation. Growth is a goal that can never be compromised. As a matter of fact, if the country can achieve higher growth, it only helps the country to reduce the debt burden, because please remember, debt is always measured in terms of percentage of the size of the economy. So therefore, when you are talking about 50% of GDP should be the debt level for the center, if India keeps growing at a faster rate, it will only mean that achieving that 50% target will be easier, be more difficult if we cannot grow fast enough. So therefore, growth and debt reduction, they both go hand in hand. And if growth is ensured, higher growth is achieved, then debt reduction goals will also be easier to achieve. So therefore, the rating agencies are also acutely conscious of this phenomenon, of this cycle, and which is why they are focused more on risks as well as growth and the debt levels of the country.
1: So what does India need to continue doing to not only retain this upgraded rating, but even go another notch up?
0: Well, I think the path of policy reform should be pursued with greater vigor. We have already seen how taxation reforms have given us rich dividends in terms of not only tax buoyancy, but also increased tax coverage. We have seen how rationalization of taxes, GST particularly, have not led to a decline in tax collections, but on the contrary, an increase in tax collections. We also need to give bigger push to our overall policy support system for the MSMEs, and that would include tariff reforms, which the government is already committed to. As a matter of fact, the government is committed to reducing most of its tariffs to single digit by 2028. There is need for a more friendly bilateral investment treaty, as a result of which the foreign investors feel more assured and safe in investing in our country. So there are a host of reform issues that need to be tackled so that this virtuous cycle of better fiscal consolidation, more reforms leading to better credit rating becomes into a virtuous cycle, and we keep getting the benefits of reforms in every possible way.
1: Mr. A.K. Bhattacharya, thank you so much for joining Akashwani's Insights program and sharing your views on this issue.
0: Thank you very much for having me here.
2: You were listening to a discussion on India's rising economic strength and the significance of the sovereign credit rating upgrade. The participants were A.K. Bhattacharya, economic analyst, and Anubha Rohatgi, anchor.

0: prestigious awards, including the Madhya Pradesh Kala Gaurav Award, Abhinav Kala Samman, Sangeet Shiromani Samman, Talmani Samman, Chakradhar Samman, and Pride of Bhopal. He retired from the post of staff artist at Akashwani Bhopal in 2023. In the same year, he created a world record by conducting a mass tabla performance involving 1500 students simultaneously.
1: और अब प्रस्तुत है उस्ताद सलीम अल्लाह वाले का गजल गायन. इनके स्वर में पहले सुनते हैं कैफ भोपाली की ये रचना, कौन आएगा यहाँ कोई ना आया होगा.
0: And now presenting the ghazal recital by Ustad Salim Allahwale, penned by Kaif Bhopali. Kaun aayega yahan, koi na aaya hoga.

edition of today's Ghazal Recital, we bring you a ghazal written by Bashir Badr. Parakhna mat, parakhne mein koi apna nahi rehta.

major exporter. In Uttar Pradesh, heavy rain and the release of water from barrages have affected 23 districts from flood. Prime Minister Narendra Modi today spoke to District Magistrate Satyendra Kumar of his parliamentary constituency Varanasi over the phone to inquire about the flood situation. Prime Minister inquired about the water levels of rivers in Kashi and the arrangements being made in relief camps. Chief Minister Yogi Adityanath also conducted an aerial survey of flood-affected areas in Farrukhabad. He reviewed rescue and relief operations. External Affairs Minister Dr. S. Jaishankar today met Ukrainian President Volodymyr Zelensky in Kyiv and discussed on approaches to end the ongoing conflict. He also met his Ukrainian counterpart Andriy Sybiha. Dr. S. Jaishankar said that India has consistently maintained that this is not an era of war. Dr. Jaishankar also highlighted attacks on commercial shipping during such conflicts and said that it impacts many nations of the global south in a variety of ways, leading to fuel, fertilizer and food shortages. Describing India as a global power, Ukrainian Foreign Minister Andriy Sybiha said his country welcomes Prime Minister Narendra Modi's call to attend the ongoing conflict between Ukraine and Russia. President Draupadi Murmu has extended greetings to the citizens on the eve of Janmashtami. In her message, the president said that the life and teachings of Lord Krishna breathe a new life into cultural and philosophical heritage of India. Meanwhile, the city of Lord Krishna, Mathura, Vrindavan, is decked up for the grand celebration tomorrow on the occasion of Janmashtami. According to our correspondent, preparations are in full swing at Mathura, Vrindavan ahead of Janmashtami, with over 5 lakh devotees expected to visit the city. In badminton, India's ace shuttler Kidambi Srikanth will face Hong Kong's Lee Shuk Yui tomorrow in the men's singles quarterfinals at the China Masters Super 750 in Shenzhen. Srikanth beat Canada's world number 9 Victor Lai 21-18-21-19 in pre-quarterfinals today. In women's cricket, India women defeated Hong Kong by 137 runs. India had set a target of 194 for Hong Kong in the second Group A match in the 2020 Asia Cup at Dubai International Stadium in UAE tonight. And that's the end of this news bulletin.